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1: 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I'm Casey Petrowski from The Beatles Show. We know the singles The Beatles released here, and most of you know the singles The Beatles released in England. 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
3: With your weather flash, I'm Bill Banks, uctoday.org. 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Tonight, showers and thunderstorms likely, with mostly cloudy skies and a low around 54. Moving into Wednesday, look for mostly sunny conditions, reaching a high near 74. Later Wednesday night, more showers and thunderstorms will occur, with a low around 60. Currently, it's 67 and overcast. For uctoday.org, I'm Bill Banks with your weather flash.
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0: What happened on this day back in 1858, Senate candidate Abe Lincoln was making a speech in Springfield about slavery. That's the speech he declared, "A house divided against itself cannot stand." It was 1903, one of the biggest days in U.S. business history, when the Ford Motor Company and Pepsi-Cola were both incorporated. In 1959, TV Superman George Reeves was found shot to death in his home. No one can agree whether it was suicide or if he was murdered. It was 1967, the first ever major rock festival, the Montgomery International Pop Festival, opened in California and launched the careers of Janis Joplin and Jimi Hendrix. It was 1978, Grease, starring John Travolta and Olivia Newton-John, opened in U.S. theaters. It continues on this day on television, probably somewhere right at this second.
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3: With your weather flash, I'm Bill Banks, UCtoday.org. 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Tonight, showers and thunderstorms likely. Mostly cloudy with a low around 54. Rainfall amounts could be less than a tenth of an inch. Looking ahead to Wednesday, mostly sunny skies are on the way with a high near 74. A slight chance of rain may linger into the evening. Currently, it's 64 and overcast. For UCtoday.org, I'm Bill Banks with your weather flash.
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Here's a 1971 classic by the Bee Gees. Takes me back to my teenage years at the Hullabaloo Club, working up enough nerve to ask a girl to dance. 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

My favorite day is a sunny day right here at Canadota Lake on Sunny 105.7. Of course, it's a little dark outside right now, but it'll be sunny soon. I promise. 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

Are you staying up late? Well, I am too. 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I'm your pal, Big Al Knight, and you're listening to Sunny 105.7, Canada Lakes' greatest hits.

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4: With your weather flash, I'm Bill Banks, UCtoday.org. 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Tonight, showers and thunderstorms likely, with mostly cloudy skies and a low around 54. Later on Wednesday, look for mostly sunny conditions, climbing to a high near 74. Wednesday night brings more showers and thunderstorms, with a low around 60. Currently, it's 64 and overcast. For UCtoday.org, I'm Bill Banks with your weather flash.

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0: Celebrate Trails Day returns to Cory on Saturday, June 20th, with a full day of free family-friendly activities along the Cory Junction Greenway Trail. 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

Tired of the drama that life can bring? 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I'm Big Al Knight, and I'm really glad you're here with me.

Let's go back to 1989 with supergroup Traveling Wilburys. 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
4: 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Tonight, showers and thunderstorms likely, with mostly cloudy skies and a low around 54. Moving into Wednesday, look for mostly sunny conditions, reaching a high near 74. Later Wednesday night, showers and thunderstorms will occur, with a low around 60. Currently, it's 60 and overcast. For UCToday.org, I'm Bill Banks with your weather flash.

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0: Saturday, June 27th, it's the third annual Rockin' with Heroes at the Union City Fire Department beginning at 11 a.m. Admission is free and everyone is welcome for this all-day festival of featuring live entertainment all day from Flashback, Whiskey Jack, Knuckle Down, and Seeking Susan. 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

How far off I sat and wondered. Started humming a song from 1962. And it's funny how the night moves.

Here's Stevie Nicks and Tom Petty on Sunny 105.7. I gotta find the Weird Al Yankovic version of this song. Stop dragging my car around. That'll be fun. Oh, yeah.

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4: With your weather flash, I'm Bill Banks, UCtoday.org. 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Tonight, showers and thunderstorms likely, with a low around 54. Looking ahead to Wednesday, mostly sunny with a high near 74. Later Wednesday night, showers and thunderstorms will occur, mostly cloudy, with a low around 60. As we move into Thursday, showers and thunderstorms are likely, with a high near 74. Currently, it's 59 and partly cloudy. For UCtoday.org, I'm Bill Banks.

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7: 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Tonight, showers and thunderstorms likely, with a low around 54. Looking ahead to Wednesday, mostly sunny with a high near 74. Later Wednesday night, anticipate showers and thunderstorms, mostly cloudy, with a low around 60. On Thursday, showers and thunderstorms are likely, with a high near 74. Currently, it's 57 and overcast. For UCtoday.org, I'm Bill Banks with your weather.

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It's the Overnight Show here on Sunny 105.7. 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
1: 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We lost Dick Perry, sax man for Pink Floyd. He was 83 when he passed last month. We will devote the program this week to Pink Floyd featuring Dick Perry. 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
4: 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Tonight, showers and thunderstorms likely with a low around 54. Looking ahead to Wednesday, mostly sunny with a high near 74. Later Wednesday night, showers and thunderstorms will occur, mostly cloudy, with a low around 60. As we move into Thursday, showers and thunderstorms are likely, with a high near 74. Currently, it's 58 and overcast. For UCToday.org, I'm Bill Banks.

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I'm your pal, Big Al Knight. And who works hard for the money? Donna Summer did back in 1983.

The last thing I remember, Doc, I started to swerve, and then I saw the Jag slide into the curve. I know I'll never forget that horrible sight. I guess I found out for myself that everyone was right.

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4: 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Tonight, rain showers likely with a low around 54. Looking ahead to Wednesday, mostly sunny skies with a high near 74. Later Wednesday night, showers and thunderstorms will develop with a low around 60. As we move into Thursday, showers and thunderstorms are likely with a high near 74. Currently, it's 57 and partly cloudy. For UCToday.org, I'm Bill Banks.

That's what I long for, is that summer breeze coming across Canada Lake. I'm Big Al Knight. You're listening to Sunny 105.7. Here's a great song by Seals and Crofts.

stuck on third shift? Well, I'm right here with you. Going to keep you company all night long playing the songs you love to remember here on Sunny 105.7, Canada's greatest hits. I'm your pal, Big Al Knight.

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Rolling Stone magazine lists this song as one of the 500 greatest songs of all time. 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
4: 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This morning, mostly sunny with a high near 74. Later today, a chance of rain showers with a low around 52. Tonight, showers and thunderstorms likely, mostly cloudy with a low around 59. Looking ahead to Thursday, showers and thunderstorms likely with a high near 73. Currently, it's 56 and partly cloudy. For UCToday.org, I'm Bill Banks with your weather flash.

used at all kinds of sporting events throughout the world. Here's Queen on Sunny 105.7 with We Will Rock You. Yes, indeedy do. Buddy, you're a boy, make a big noise.

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You got mud on your face, big disgrace. 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

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Another day's useless energy spent. Impassioned lovers wrestle as one. Lonely man cries for love and has none. New mother picks up and settles her son. Senior citizens wish they were young. Cold-hearted orb that rules the night removes the colors from our sight. 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
5: With your weather flash, I'm Bill Banks, UCtoday.org. 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This morning, mostly sunny with a high near 74. Later today, showers and thunderstorms are likely with a low around 59. Tonight, a slight chance of rain showers, mostly cloudy, with a low around 52. Looking ahead to Thursday, showers and thunderstorms likely, mostly cloudy with a high near 73. Currently, it's 54 and clear. For UCtoday.org, I'm Bill Banks with your...

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2: John and Heidi.
0: It's Wednesday. My beautiful bride right here at my side. Hello, Heidi. How you doing?
1: John. I'm great. How are you?
0: I also am great. I am excited for my guest today. I've talked to him a few times in the past, and I'm a big fan. Brian Boone from Uncle John's Bathroom Reader.
1: Oh, yeah. I love those books.
0: She's got one sitting right in front of her now. Some of the cool stuff that Heidi finds, she
1: finds
0: in
1: those
0: there.
1: Books. Yeah, I do.
0: She pries that cover open and she's like, what am I going to talk about? Oh, it'll be this. And then I'm over here working my fingers to the bone to come up with stuff for you people.
1: Yes, you are.
0: Yeah. She flips a book open and then people are like, where's Heidi? What's Heidi doing? Thank you. Well, Brian, you make Heidi sound good. And we're going to chat with Brian Boone coming up in a bit. Thanks for listening to the John and Heidi Show.
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I wonder if you're lonesome tonight. You know, someone said the world's a stage and each must play a part. Fate had me playing in love with you as my sweetheart. Act one was where we met. I loved you at first glance. You read your lines so cleverly and never missed a cue. Then came act two. You seemed to change, you acted strange, and why I've never known. Honey, you lied when you said you loved me, and I had no cause to doubt you. But I'd rather go on hearing your lies than to go on living without you. Now the stage is bare, and I'm standing there with emptiness all around. And if he won't come back to me, then they can bring the curtain down.

0: Now with today's reason to party, here's my beautiful bride, Heidi Small. What do you have for me, Heidi?
1: Well, today is root beer day.
0: Oh, nice.
1: And I found a root beer cocktail, which has dark rum, root beer, Irish cream, and ice. It supposedly tastes like a float without the ice cream.
0: Okay.
1: So I guess it tastes just like an ice cream float.
0: Well, there you go.
1: That's something I think you would like.
0: Well, I don't know if I would or not. It sounds weird to me, but...
1: You don't like root beer floats?
0: I do, but I don't know if I'd like that. There's a lot going on there.
1: Okay.
0: It just seemed odd, but maybe I'll give it a sip if you make one. That is today's reason to party, and I've got a link to that drink. It's in the show notes for today at johnandheidishow.com.
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3: 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I'm Trey Westerberg. This update brought to you by KFC. Union City Borough Council has postponed a decision on whether to contribute money toward this year's French Creek Festival fireworks display. During the June 10th meeting, Union City Action President Morgan Kelly requested $5,000 from the borough to help cover the cost of the annual fireworks show, which is scheduled for July 12th. Council members, however, say they wanted additional financial information before considering the request. Officials indicated they had asked for a detailed budget for Union City Action, but felt the information provided focused primarily on festival revenues and expenses rather than the organization's overall finances. Council President Riley Cross raised concerns about using taxpayer dollars to support an organization over which the borough has little oversight. He noted that Union City Action previously changed its bylaws, removing the borough's representative from the organization's board. According to information submitted to the council, the fireworks display is expected to cost around $10,000. Union City Action is also seeking donations from businesses, organizations, and the public to help fund the event. Council voted to table the matter until additional financial information can be reviewed. The Pennsylvania Supreme Court has ruled that so-called skill games are considered slot machines under state law and are subject to Pennsylvania's gambling statutes. The decision overturns earlier court rulings that found the machines rely primarily on player skill. The High Court determined that the devices meet the legal definition of slot machines, regardless of any skill element involved. However, the justices delayed enforcement of the ruling for 120 days, giving lawmakers time to decide whether to legalize and regulate the machines through new legislation. An estimated 70,000 skill game terminals currently operate across Pennsylvania in locations such as bars, convenience stores, and veterans organizations. If the General Assembly does not act within the four-month window, the machines could become subject to seizure by law enforcement. Lawmakers have debated regulating and taxing skill games for several years, but have yet to reach an agreement on how the devices should be governed. The ruling now places renewed attention on the issue as state officials continue work on Pennsylvania's next budget.
4: A 14-point memorandum of understanding between the U.S. and Iran is set to be signed Friday. The agreement calls for the reopening of the Strait of Hormuz, a vital oil shipping corridor, and unfreezes Iranian financial assets that are currently being held. The soon-to-be-signed deal also calls for an end to fighting on all fronts, including Lebanon. Lionel Messi has tied the all-time record for the top scorer at the Men's World Cup. Here's Tammy Trujillo.
5: The 38-year-old soccer superstar scored a hat-trick in Tuesday night's match between Argentina and Algeria, giving Argentina a 3-0 win and tying the record for the most World Cup goals, which is 16. This is Messi's sixth World Cup. Messi and Argentina will play again on Monday against Austria. Team USA will play Friday against Australia. I'm Tammy Trujillo.
4: And accused United Healthcare CEO killer Luigi Mangione is expected to be in a New York courtroom today for a hearing in his state trial. That state trial is set to start September the 8th. I'm Mark Mayfield.
6: 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Here are T-Wolves baseball opening up a road series at Harrisburg yesterday. They win by a 3-1 score as they continue to play very good baseball. That series is set to continue this evening. Cleveland Guardians baseball, some bad news prior to the game yesterday. All-star third baseman Jose Ramirez had surgery to remove the hook of the broken hamate bone in his left hand, and it is expected that he is going to be out for a while. And then in the game against the Milwaukee Brewers, they end up losing by a 2-1 score. Gavin Williams is going to make the start tonight as the series continues. He enters with a 9-3 record. That's your Sports Flash for UCtoday.org. I'm Matt Pauley.
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8: From your weather authority today, breezy with showers possible, but not all day, near 75. Tonight, mainly cloudy. Showers, thundery downpours possible, 59 to 64. Thursday, wet and stormy early, then turning very windy all day, near 75. Latest weather updates on the Your Irrigo app. I'm Weather Authority meteorologist Craig Flint.

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2: John and Heidi.
0: Now, big screen, little screen. The world is obsessed with obsession. Curry Baker's breakthrough horror hit has crossed the $200 million mark globally, making it now Focus Features' biggest movie of all time.
1: I don't know that I've heard of this.
0: Yeah, they've done very, very well. By the way, the previous record holder was Blair Witch Project. Do you remember when that came out?
1: I do. Everybody was crazy for that. I didn't care for it.
0: Everybody was. I watched it and I'm like, what did I just watch?
1: Yeah.
0: Like, it was not for me, but I know there were people that loved it. And Hudson Williams is being haunted by a Sharpie stain from the past. There's a photo of him when he was younger. He was on a camp out with some friends, and there's a photo where somebody had drawn a swastika on his face.
1: Oh.
0: And he said, yikes, when the photo was taken, he didn't even know that was on there. Said these kids were out drinking and having fun, and when he was sleeping, somebody wrote on his face. So,
1: uh-huh.
0: I don't know. And I don't even know how to say this guy's last name. Groening, I think, or Groening, Matt Groening.
1: Yeah.
0: Revealed the Simpsons actually happened by accident. So he was there pitching something else, and then he ended up, you know, getting this because he was at a meeting, and Fox was struggling at the time. They didn't know if they were going to survive. They cut this deal. And anyway, it all worked out in his favor. And The Simpsons recently celebrated their 800th episode.
1: Isn't that crazy?
0: Yeah, it's been going since, I believe, 1989. So, wowzers. Big screen, little screen on the John and Heidi Show.
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0: Heidi, did you know the smell of chocolate can increase brain activity? 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
9: Local news now from UCToday.org. I'm Trey Westerberg. This update brought to you by KFC. Union City Borough Council has postponed a decision on whether to contribute money toward this year's French Creek Festival fireworks display. During the June 10th meeting, Union City Action President Morgan Kelly requested $5,000 from the borough to help cover the cost of the annual fireworks show, which is scheduled for July 12th. Council members, however, say they wanted additional financial information before considering the request. Officials indicated they had asked for a detailed budget for Union City Action, but felt the information provided focused primarily on festival revenues and expenses rather than the organization's overall finances. Council President Riley Cross raised concerns about using taxpayer dollars to support an organization over which the borough has little oversight. He noted that Union City Action previously changed its bylaws, removing the borough's representative from the organization's board. According to information submitted to the council, the fireworks display is expected to cost around $10,000. Union City Action is also seeking donations from businesses, organizations, and the public to help

0: of slot machines, regardless of any skill element involved. However, the justices delayed enforcement of the ruling for 120 days, giving lawmakers time to decide whether to legalize and regulate the machines through new legislation. An estimated 70,000 skill game terminals currently operate across Pennsylvania in locations such as bars, convenience stores, and veterans organizations. If the General Assembly does not act within the four-month window, the machines could become subject to seizure by law enforcement. Lawmakers have debated regulating and taxing skill games for several years, but have yet to reach an agreement on how the devices should be governed. The ruling now places renewed attention on the issue as state officials continue work on Pennsylvania's next budget.
1: 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The Pittsburgh Penguins keeping some goalie depth in the organization as they have re-signed goaltender Taylor Gauthier to a one-year contract as he is set to, in all likelihood, be the backup at the AHL level this upcoming season. Pitt basketball adding a couple players to their roster as they bring in Armani Mighty. Mighty is coming in after playing in the SoCon this past year at Mercer, where he averaged 13 points and 10 rebounds per game. Also, Timofey Rudovsky, he's committed to the program as well. He is from Russia. This past year, he was at Bryant, where he averaged 13 points per game. That's your Sports Flash for UCToday.org. I'm Matt Pauley.
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4: From your weather authority today, breezy with showers possible, but not all day, near 75. Tonight, mainly cloudy. Showers, thundery downpours possible, 59 to 64. Thursday, wet and stormy early, then turning very windy all day, near 75. Latest weather updates on the Your Irrigo app. I'm weather authority meteorologist Craig Flint.
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0: Now, surveys and studies and such. What is the first thing your teammates tell you to do when you suffer a sports injury? First thing they say to me. First thing they say to me is, I didn't even know you played sports. And I'm like, I don't. How did I get hurt? No, they say ice it. And that's exactly what Heidi said.
1: Yep.
0: A new study, though, says icing might actually make it last longer. That pain?
1: Oh.
0: Yeah, twice as long, even. McGill University researchers found that mice treated with ice after injuries stayed in pain longer than mice given room temperature treatment. Scientists believe icing may disrupt your neutrophils, immune cells, which help your body switch off pain once the healing begins. Researchers restored those cells. Recovery improved. The findings echoed earlier research showing anti-inflammatory drugs like ibuprofen may also prolong pain. That's the exact opposite of what you'd think. Experts stress that mice are not humans. The study raises questions about the decades-old ice-it approach to sprains and strains. So I don't know that we have a solid answer on that, but they're going, maybe, maybe not. Thank you. Surveys and studies and such on the John and Heidi Show.
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0: Time now for the joke of the day with my beautiful bride, Heidi Small. What do you have for me, Heidi?
1: A woman has a problem with her wardrobe door in the bedroom.
0: Okay.
1: Every time a bus passes outside of the house, the door of the wardrobe would fall off.
0: Hmm.
1: She called a repairman to try to fix the problem. The repairman arrives, sees that indeed the door did fall off every time a bus passed by.
0: Hmm.
1: Okay, said the repairman, I'm going to step inside the wardrobe. You close the door behind me and I'll see if I can detect what the problem is. And as he gets into the wardrobe, the wife closes the door behind him. At this point, the husband arrives home and hears his wife in the bedroom talking to somebody. He rushes upstairs and opens the wardrobe door and sees the repairman and shouts, "What the heck are you doing in there?" The repairman meekly replies, "Believe it or not, I'm waiting for the bus."
0: Oh, that's good. Well, there you go. That is it's true. That is your joke of the day on the John and Heidi Show.
2: 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I'm Casey Petrowski from The Beatles Show. 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
3: Local news now from UCToday.org. I'm Trey Westerberg. This update brought to you by KFC. The Pennsylvania Supreme Court has ruled that so-called skill games are considered slot machines under state law and are subject to Pennsylvania's gambling statutes. The decision overturns earlier court rulings that found the machines rely primarily on player skill. The high court determined that the devices meet the legal definition of slot machines regardless of any skill element involved. However, the justices delayed enforcement of the ruling for 120 days, giving lawmakers time to decide whether to legalize and regulate the machines through new legislation. Estimated 70,000 skill game terminals currently operate across Pennsylvania in locations such as bars, convenience stores, and veterans organizations. If the General Assembly does not act within the four-month window, the machines could become subject to seizure by law enforcement. Lawmakers have debated regulating and taxing skill games for several years, but have yet to reach an agreement on how the devices should be governed. The ruling now places renewed attention on the issue as state officials continue work on Pennsylvania's next budget. Union City Borough Council has postponed a decision on whether to contribute money toward this year's French Creek Festival fireworks display. During the June 10th meeting, Union City Action President Morgan Kelly requested $5,000 from the borough to help cover the cost of the annual fireworks show, which is scheduled for July 12th. Council members, however, say they wanted additional financial information before considering the request. Officials indicated they had asked for a detailed budget for Union City Action, but felt the information provided focused primarily on festival revenues and expenses rather than the organization's overall finances. Council President Riley Cross raised concerns about using taxpayer dollars to support an organization over which the borough has little oversight. He noted that Union City Action previously changed its bylaws, removing the borough's representative from the organization's board. According to information submitted to the council, the fireworks display is expected to cost around $10,000. Union City Action is also seeking donations from businesses, organizations, and the public to help fund the event. Council voted to table the matter until additional financial information can be reviewed.
4: A 14-point memorandum of understanding between the U.S. and Iran is set to be signed Friday. The agreement calls for negotiations to continue for 60 days to reach a final agreement to end the war. Iran's nuclear program will be subject to those negotiations. It also reopens the Strait of Hormuz. Americans are increasingly pessimistic about democracy and the way the country is going. A new survey from the Public Religion Research Institute found that two-thirds of Americans feel that the U.S. is in danger of losing important democratic rights and freedoms.
5: I'm just a long-haired son.
4: Grammy-winning country singer Jelly Roll is filed for divorce from his wife, Bunny XO. That's according to TMZ, who says he first filed for the split in May in Tennessee. The couple had a rocky relationship. I'm Michael Kastner.
6: 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The Pittsburgh Steelers are bringing back linebacker Jacoby Winman. He is somebody who's been in and out of the organization, initially joining the team as an undrafted free agent out of Michigan State in 2024. He spent time on the practice squad.
7: seems to be plucked away by the Carolina Panthers and then comes back to the Steelers. He most recently was playing in the UFL with the Columbus Aviators. Going to baseball, good comeback win yesterday for the Pittsburgh Pirates as they're able to knock off the A's by a 6-5 score. Brandon Lau had a tie-breaking home run in the ninth inning. Brian Reynolds hit a home run from each side of the plate. Series continues today. Braxton Ashcraft going for the Buccos. That's your Sports Flash for UCToday.org. I'm Matt Pauley.
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10: From your weather authority today, breezy with showers possible, but not all day, near 75. Tonight, mainly cloudy. Showers, thundery downpours possible, 59 to 64. Thursday, wet and stormy early, then turning very windy all day near 75. Latest weather updates on the Your Irritable app. I'm Weather Authority meteorologist Craig Flint.

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2: John and Heidi.
0: Time now for the scoop of the day. 52% of people say they check their phone within 5 minutes of waking up. I would be one of those.
1: I do.
0: I wake up and I look to see, okay, what time is it? What day is it? Do I have anything I have to do at this very second? Did I oversleep? It's kind of what I do. And over here, because of the expected high temperatures in North America during the World Cup tournament, for the first time ever, FIFA, the sports people that do the World Cup,
1: right,
0: they're requiring mandatory 3-minute hydration breaks for players. The water breaks will occur midway through each half, regardless of weather, at all 104 matches as players' welfare measure. It's also a convenient way for broadcasters to squeeze in some extra commercials, which they say that's not why we were doing this at all. In case there's any concern that FIFA was, you know, in danger of not being able to extract every single dollar out of this thing. I have not seen a second of the games.
1: No, but I have no interest in that thing. So,
0: and I was I saw some people wearing, I'm assuming they were sports jersey. They were sports jersey. I'm assuming they were World Cup teams. But I saw them like walking out of a bar and cheering and hooting and hollering. So I'm assuming that means their team won.
1: Okay.
0: I don't know. They were all wearing matching shirts and they were all very happy. And I'm like, oh, that's right. That's that thing that's going
1: Good
0: on.
1: Good story, John.
0: Yeah, thank you. Would you leave me alone? I'm not a sports guy. I don't know. I don't even know what the team was. For all I know, it could have been something completely different. 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
1: Canadota Lake's greatest hits. John and
0: Heidi. Time now for the movie quote of the day. I don't think you're going to get this. From 1991. I don't know if you've seen this movie. I'm your worst nightmare. I'll even tell you who said it. Robert De Niro. I'm your worst nightmare. Do you remember the movie?
1: 1991. I don't.
0: He played a character named Max Caddy in a movie called Cape Fear. Have we seen Cape Fear?
1: I've seen Cape Fear,
0: have
1: but
0: you?
1: Many
0: Did you
1: years
0: remember
1: ago.
0: Robert
1: I don't remember
0: De Niro
1: that line.
0: That
1: no,
0: line?
1: Okay. I don't.
0: All right. That is your movie quote of the day on the John and Heidi Show.
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4: 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I'm Trey Westerberg. This update brought to you by KFC. The Pennsylvania Supreme Court has ruled that so-called skill games are considered slot machines under state law and are subject to Pennsylvania's gambling statutes. The decision overturns earlier court rulings that found the machines rely primarily on player skill. The high court determined that the devices meet the legal definition of slot machines regardless of any skill element involved. However, the justices delayed enforcement of the ruling for 120 days, giving lawmakers time to decide whether to legalize and regulate the machines through new legislation. And estimated 70,000 skill game terminals currently operate across Pennsylvania in locations such as bars, convenience stores, and veterans organizations. If the General Assembly does not act within the 4-month window, the machines could become subject to seizure by law enforcement. Lawmakers have debated regulating and taxing skill games for several years, but have yet to reach an agreement on how the devices should be governed. The ruling now places renewed attention on the issue as state officials continue work on Pennsylvania's next budget. Union City Borough Council has postponed a decision on whether to contribute money toward this year's French Creek Festival fireworks display. During the June 10th meeting, Union City Action President Morgan Kelly requested $5,000 from the borough to help cover the cost of

0: organization over which the borough has little oversight. He noted that Union City Action previously changed its bylaws, removing the borough's representative from the organization's board. According to information submitted to the council, the fireworks display is expected to cost around $10,000. Union City Action is also seeking donations from businesses, organizations, and the public to help fund the event. Council voted to table the matter until additional financial information can be reviewed.
1: 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Here's T-Wolves baseball opening up a road series at Harrisburg yesterday. They win by a 3-1 score as they continue to play very good baseball. That series is set to continue this evening. Cleveland Guardians baseball, some bad news prior to the game yesterday. All-star third baseman Jose Ramirez had surgery to remove the hook of the broken hamate bone in his left hand, and it is expected that he is going to be out for a while. And then in the game against the Milwaukee Brewers, they end up losing by a 2-1 score. Gavin Williams is going to make the start tonight as the series continues. He enters with a 9-3 record. That's your Sports Flash for UCToday.org. I'm Matt Pauley.
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4: From your weather authority today, breezy with showers possible, but not all day, near 75. Tonight, mainly cloudy. Showers, thundery downpours possible, 59 to 64. Thursday, wet and stormy early, then turning very windy all day near 75. Latest weather updates on the York Irrigo app. I'm Weather Authority meteorologist Craig Flint.
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0: Thank you for listening to the John and Heidi Show on a Wednesday. Excited to visit with Brian Boone from Uncle John's Bathroom Reader. And Brian, I've told you in the past, I'm a huge fan. I've been getting these as a gift from my nephew for Christmas for many years because I am Uncle John. And I love the books. They're so much fun. We've got a new edition that's out just in time for Father's Day. I'm just putting that out there. But we've got some really fun stuff in this latest edition. Let's talk about what folks are going to find.
3: We like to have a little something for everybody. We like to say it's a good gift for dads because dads are kind of hard to shop for, but dads love trivia and fun facts, and we've got tons of them. Like whenever a dad's like, hey, you want to know something fun? We think they get a lot of those from us. So you're welcome, and we're sorry. One of my favorite ones is we got the fastest touchdown in NFL history. In a 2003 NFL game, the Philadelphia Eagles started with an onside kick, and Randall Williams of the Cowboys caught it on the 37-yard line midair and then ran it in for a touchdown. And it took 3 seconds off the clock. Fastest score in football history.
0: And the best part about reading a book like this is you have a lot of fun, interesting things to talk about. You'll be the most popular dad at the barbecue because everybody's going to think, man, this guy knows everything.
3: You know, there's a lot of stories out there, and we accumulate them and put them all in one place for you. And just, you know, like you said, when you have a spare moment anywhere, it's like, you know, put down the phone and just pick up a book and learn something interesting about the world around you.
0: And there's interesting things like this. There's a Washington County in 31 states, but not in the state that bears the same name, Washington.
3: That's really fun. And they didn't want there to be confusion, despite the fact that they are a state that has the same name as the national capital. So I don't know what they were thinking there.
0: And think about how many other things are Washington. There are Washington streets. There are Washington towns. There's, again, the Washington state, the Washington county. But they're not all together, because it'd be weird if you lived in Washington, Washington, Washington on Washington Avenue.
3: It's not. They were going to name the state Columbia because they thought having a state named Washington would be confusing, even though Columbia is the same name as, you know, so many other cities, and then also the District of Columbia. So It was bound to be confusing no matter what.
0: Sometimes I feel like some people just like to be confusing. And speaking of confused, it's interesting. There's a whole chapter in here about the U.S. government's plot to kill Castro. And it sounds like they were working with Acme Corporation, the people who work with Wile E. Coyote.
3: It is wacky. It is wacky hijinks. You're right. It is very much like that. Like to the point where they were using exploding cigars, because Castro loved cigars. They sent him a box of exploding cigars. Like, they thought that would work. That's extremely Wile E. Coyote. But they were gonna kill him at a baseball game because Castro loved baseball. He built this massive stadium in Havana to have a national baseball tournament. And so they sent down some CIA operatives, and they were gonna sneak somebody into the control room and kill the lights and cut the power. Again, very cinematic. And they were gonna cut the lights, and then while the lights were out and everybody was running around in a tizzy, they were gonna lob a grenade into Castro's presidential box, and they thought they were gonna kill him that way, but it didn't work. And the CIA tried to kill Castro 500 times, and none of them worked. He outwitted them, or, you know, just somehow avoided them that many times.
0: I really do think they could make a movie just based on this chapter in this book. It could be a feature-length film about the government trying to kill Castro, and most people would not believe some of these silly things.
3: Yeah, they were gonna, you know, they tried to recruit an ex-girlfriend to seduce him. It's like they were getting all of their ideas from movies.
0: And Brian, I'm looking here. There's an opportunity for people to win right now with Uncle John's Bathroom Reader. Let's tell everybody about that.
3: Oh, it's real easy. We have a brand new website with lots and lots of brand new exclusive Uncle John style content on it. It's bathroomreader.com. Just go there, and you should find a piece, or go to the Daily Dispatch, or just look on the main page, and there will be an entry form on there to enter in to win 10 vintage books from us. They're 10 out of print old, you know, Bathroom Reader books that you can't get anywhere else right now. So enter to win those, and one person gets 10 books.
0: Well, I think that's really cool. Those are some vintage books, and I think it's awesome that we're talking about the brand new book that's out now. And next time you have one come out, be sure to reach out again. I always love chatting with you, Brian.
3: Well, thank you. Love to talk to you. Love to, you know, get these out to a real Uncle John.
0: I am a real Uncle John and a real fan. Thank you again for taking the time to chat.
3: Thank you so much. You too.
0: Uncle John's Bathroom Reader. I've got a link to all of the information in the show notes for today at johnandheidishow.com.
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0: time now for News to Me as we head to the News to Me news desk with my beautiful bride, Heidi Small. What do you have for me, Heidi?
1: Vlad the Impaler, the real-life Dracula, had a rare condition that caused him to cry blood.
0: Oh, wow.
1: Yeah.
0: What was the condition? He was so full of drinking other people's blood?
1: I don't know.
0: It just seems kind of odd.
1: The only living monarch who can speak Czech is Norodom Sihamoni, the king
0: Nailed
1: of Cambodia.
0: But if he can't speak that to anybody else, it would be no fun to speak.
1: Right, exactly. Does that do you any good?
0: No.
1: What's the Confusion Bowl? It's a football game between the University of Miami and the Miami University of Ohio.
0: That would be confusing.
1: That's very confusing.
0: That's wild. Well, that's fantastic. Thank you, Heidi.
1: That is so weird.
0: That is.
1: Yeah, and that's news to me.
0: That is also news to me.
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3: 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I'm Trey Westerberg. This update brought to you by KFC. Union City Borough Council has postponed a decision on whether to contribute money toward this year's French Creek Festival fireworks display. During the June 10th meeting, Union City Action President Morgan Kelly requested $5,000 from the borough to help cover the cost of the annual fireworks show, which is scheduled for July 12th. Council members, however, say they wanted additional financial information before considering the request. Officials indicated they had asked for a detailed budget for Union City Action, but felt the information provided focused primarily on festival revenues and expenses rather than the organization's overall finances. Council President Riley Cross raised concerns about using taxpayer dollars to support an organization over which the borough has little oversight. He noted that Union City Action previously changed its bylaws, removing the borough's representative from the organization's board. According to information submitted to the council, the fireworks display is expected to cost around $10,000. Union City Action is also seeking donations from businesses, organizations, and the public to help fund the event. Council voted to table the matter until additional financial information can be reviewed. The Pennsylvania Supreme Court has ruled that so-called skill games are considered slot machines under state law and are subject to Pennsylvania's gambling statutes. The decision overturns earlier court rulings that found the machines rely primarily on player skill. The High Court determined that the devices meet the legal definition of slot machines regardless of any skill element involved. However, the justices delayed enforcement of the ruling for 120 days, giving lawmakers time to decide whether to legalize and regulate the machines through new legislation. An estimated 70,000 skill game terminals currently operate across Pennsylvania in locations such as bars, convenience stores, and veterans organizations. If the General Assembly does not act within the four-month window, the machines could become subject to seizure by law enforcement. Lawmakers have debated regulating and taxing skill games for several years, but have yet to reach an agreement on how the devices should be governed. The ruling now places renewed attention on the issue as state officials continue work on Pennsylvania's next budget.
4: A 14-point memorandum of understanding between the U.S. and Iran is set to be signed Friday. The agreement calls for negotiations to continue for 60 days to reach a final agreement to end the war. Iran's nuclear program will be subject to those negotiations. It also reopens the Strait of Hormuz. Americans are increasingly pessimistic about democracy and the way the country is going. A new survey from the Public Religion Research Institute found that two-thirds of Americans feel that the U.S. is in danger of losing important democratic rights and freedoms. I'm just a long-haired son. Grammy-winning country singer Jelly Roll is filed for divorce from his wife, Bunny XO. That's according to TMZ, who says he first filed for the split in May in Tennessee. The couple had a rocky relationship. I'm Michael Kastner.
5: 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The Pittsburgh Steelers are bringing back linebacker Jacoby Winman. He is somebody who's been in and out of the organization, initially joining the team as an undrafted free agent out of Michigan State in 2024. He spent time on the practice squad
6: seems to be plucked away by the Carolina Panthers and then comes back to the Steelers. He most recently was playing in the UFL with the Columbus Aviators. Going to baseball, good comeback win yesterday for the Pittsburgh Pirates as they're able to knock off the A's by a 6-5 score. Brandon Lau had a tie-breaking home run in the ninth inning. Brian Reynolds hit a home run from each side of the plate. Series continues today. Braxton Ashcraft going for the Buccos.
5: 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I'm Matt Pauly.
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0: Fun fact for you, Heidi.
1: What's that, John?
0: On average, mice sigh about 40 times per hour. So, I don't know why mice are so ho-hum, but apparently they are. Fun fact for you, Heidi.
1: What's that, John?
0: Ostriches are the fastest running birds and the only birds with a bladder. So, maybe they're just running to the bathroom? I'm not sure. Fun fact for you, Heidi.
1: What's that, John?
0: Sunglasses first became popular in the 1920s when movie stars wore them to protect against reporters' flash bulbs. That's why they did it. Because all the flashing. So they're like, I'm going to put on some glasses.
1: I bet that did.
0: Yeah. Another fun fact.
1: Do you remember
0: fact?
1: Flash bulbs?
0: Oh, yeah. Yeah. Now it's our phones. There's no bulb, thank goodness. Fun fact for you, Heidi.
1: What's that, John?
0: If you're average, you'll flex your finger joints 25 million times in your lifetime. Wow. Yeah. That's a lot. That's why my hands are so tired. And we'll do one final fun fact for you, Heidi.
1: What's that, John?
0: The highly poisonous plant, water dropwort, can cause you to smile after you die. So if you're dead and you're smiling, it could have been that. Or something else. Several fun facts. Now you know. Thanks for listening to the John and Heidi Show.
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22: Hello, and welcome to another edition of your daily Beatle Break. Today we feature a Paul song that began recording on June 17, 1965. It was intended for release on the album Help, but was scrapped before its inclusion. The band thought it was unworthy for release. Then later that year, it was reintroduced at the last minute to fill out the album Rubber Soul. It turned out to be track two on side two of both the British and American releases. A lot of people credit John with writing today's song. But in the 1977 book Many Years From Now, Paul said, quote, "I think that was my song. I don't remember John collaborating too much on it, although he could have." Here's Wait on your daily Beatle Break. It's been a

0: Well, that's going to do it for this edition of your Daily Beetle Break. I'm Dave Marino. Thanks for joining us. And we'll catch you right here next time. Same beat time, same beat channel for your Daily Beetle Break.
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0: Time now for the question of the day. This one is for you, Heidi. A survey found that 1 in 5 people have done this while sitting in a parked car. What is it? Not that.
1: 1 in 5. No. 1 in 5.
0: It's on a look on your face. No, it's something normal.
1: Something, what is it?
0: A job interview. So like
1: talking on the phone or doing Zoom
0: or whatever. Yep. And I did that. It's before Zoom. I haven't done a job interview since Zoom was a thing. But I remember getting a call one time and they were trying to recruit me to go to work for them. And I pull over to the side of the road. Because kids, we used to have cell phones that would have horrible reception. Nowadays, I don't think my phone has hung up.
1: You shouldn't be doing a job interview while you're driving down the road anyway.
0: But I was concerned that it was going to like hang up on me because back in the day, it would be spotty. So nowadays, kids don't even understand what that's like. I'm just telling you. That is some, what is it? Your question of the day. That's what it is right here on the John and Heidi Show.
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8: 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This update brought to you by KFC. The Pennsylvania Supreme Court has ruled that so-called skill games are considered slot machines under state law and are subject to Pennsylvania's gambling statutes. The decision overturns earlier court rulings that found the machines rely primarily on player skill. The high court determined that the devices meet the legal definition of slot machines regardless of any skill element involved. However, the justices delayed enforcement of the ruling for 120 days, giving lawmakers time to decide whether to legalize

0: be governed. The ruling now places renewed attention on the issue as state officials continue work on Pennsylvania's next budget. Union City Borough Council has postponed a decision on whether to contribute money toward this year's French Creek Festival fireworks display. During the June 10th meeting, Union City Action President Morgan Kelly requested $5,000 from the borough to help cover the cost of the annual fireworks show, which is scheduled for July 12th. Council members, however, say they wanted additional financial information before considering the request. Officials indicated they had asked for a detailed budget for Union City Action, but felt the information provided focused primarily on festival revenues and expenses rather than the organization's overall finances. Council President Riley Cross raised concerns about using taxpayer dollars to support an organization over which the borough has little oversight. He noted that Union City Action previously changed its bylaws, removing the borough's representative from the organization's board. According to information submitted to the council, the fireworks display is expected to cost around $10,000. Union City Action is also seeking donations from businesses, organizations, and the public to help fund the event. Council voted to table the matter until additional financial information can be reviewed.
1: 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The Pittsburgh Penguins keeping some goalie depth in the organization as they have re-signed goaltender Taylor Gauthier to a one-year contract as he is set to, in all likelihood, be the backup at the AHL level this upcoming season. Pitt basketball adding a couple players to their roster as they bring in Armani Mighty. Mighty is coming in after playing in the SoCon this past year at Mercer, where he averaged 13 points and 10 rebounds per game. Also, Timofey Rudovsky, he's committed to the program as well. He is from Russia. This past year, he was at Bryant, where he averaged 13 points per game. That's your Sports Flash for UCToday.org. I'm Matt Pauley.
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4: From your weather authority today, breezy with showers possible, but not all day, near 75. Tonight, mainly cloudy. Showers, thundery downpours possible, 59 to 64. Thursday, wet and stormy early, then turning very windy all day near 75. Latest weather updates on the Your Irritable app. I'm Weather Authority meteorologist Craig Flint.
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0: Time now for some weird news. Coors Light has unveiled a giant taller boy can for the 2026 FIFA World Cup. The limited edition container is taller than a traditional can, the tall boy. As a matter of fact, it is as tall as three of the tall boy cans because it holds three inside of it. So you open it up, you slide your three beers into this thing, and you close it up, and then you drink out of the top one, and then you can swap it out. They're completely sold out. At least they were when I looked at the website.
1: I think I saw these things online. That's really cool. It's probably not a great idea, but it's really cool.
0: And it says Coors, C-O-O-O-O-O, a whole bunch of O's. Kind of like gold, but it's Coors. Their sister brand, Miller Lite, has released an oversized soccer ball cooler that can hold up to 12 cans. So,
1: okay.
0: You ain't got nothing on me. So, I do think this is kind of a neat thing. And I looked, because when I got on their page, I'm like, it's sold out. And then I was like, I wonder if they have something like this on Amazon. I found something similar but different, and I've got a link to that too. But I was thinking it could be kind of a cool thing to get somebody for Father's Day. But I'm like, well, if they're sold out,
1: right?
0: You know, maybe they should have made more than six of these things. Weird news on the John and Heidi Show.
3: 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I'm Robert Orner, interim pastor at the church. 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
0: Time now for the list. These are the best sunburn remedies. And I'm going to start at the bottom and work my way to the top. When you think about sunburn remedies, what do you think of instantly?
1: I think of aloe.
0: Uh-huh. That's on the list. I'll tell you where in a minute. Number five, a cold compress. So you're supposed to just like get something damp and that'll help bring the temperature of your skin down. It can also help with swelling and pain and whatnot. Pain relievers might not be a permanent thing, but it does help you take a little break from some of the pain while you do the much needed healing. Number three, drinking water. It seems obvious, but hydration is really important. That will actually help you heal the burn as well. Number two, a cool shower or a cold bath, a cool bath, just as you blast AC, like a blast of AC can help you have a little bit of relief. A bath or shower can do that as well. And the number one thing on the list is exactly what Heidi said, because she is the smartest person in this room. Aloe vera. Yeah. It works when sourced straight from the plant, but in a pinch, a gel or a moisturizer containing aloe may also help with the same benefits. Cut leaves of aloe plant and apply it to soothe the sting and reduce the redness. So there you go. I've got that
1: list. We had an aloe plant at home when I was growing up, and my mom would use, I far prefer the stuff that just comes out of the jar. Because have you seen an aloe plant?
0: Yeah, it's kind of scratchy looking.
1: There's prickly stuff all along the side, and my mom would squeeze it and try to get some of that stuff out and then just rub it down your sideburn. Your sunburn's like, oh my gosh, what are you doing?
0: Mom. That is the list right here on the John and Heidi Show.
3: 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I'm Trey Westerberg. This update brought to you by KFC. Union City Borough Council has postponed a decision on whether to contribute money toward this year's French Creek Festival fireworks display. During the June 10th meeting, Union City Action President Morgan Kelly requested $5,000 from the borough to help cover the cost of the annual fireworks show, which is scheduled for July 12th. Council members, however, say they wanted additional financial information before considering the request. Officials indicated they had asked for a detailed budget for Union City Action, but felt the information provided focused primarily on festival revenues and expenses rather than the organization's overall finances. Council President Riley Cross raised concerns about using taxpayer dollars to support an organization over which the borough has little oversight. He noted that Union City Action previously changed its bylaws, removing the borough's representative from the organization's board. According to information submitted to the council, the fireworks display is expected to cost around $10,000. Union City Action is also seeking donations from businesses, organizations, and the public to help fund the event. Council voted to table the matter until additional financial information can be reviewed. The Pennsylvania Supreme Court has ruled that so-called skill games are considered slot machines under state law and are subject to Pennsylvania's gambling statutes. The decision overturns earlier court rulings that found the machines relied primarily on player skill. The High Court determined that the devices meet the legal definition of slot machines regardless of any skill element involved. However, the justices delayed enforcement of the ruling for 120 days, giving lawmakers time to decide whether to legalize and regulate the machines through new legislation. An estimated 70,000 skill game terminals currently operate across Pennsylvania in locations such as bars, convenience stores, and veterans organizations. If the General Assembly does not act within the four-month window, the machines could become subject to seizure by law enforcement. Lawmakers have debated regulating and taxing skill games for several years, but have yet to reach an agreement on how the devices should be governed. The ruling now places renewed attention on the issue as state officials continue work on Pennsylvania's next budget.
4: U.S. and Iranian officials are set to sign a 14-point memorandum of understanding on Friday. The agreement calls for negotiations to continue for 60 days to reach a final agreement to end the war. It also reopens the Strait of Hormuz, a vital oil shipping corridor, and unfreezes Iranian financial assets currently being held. New York's admitted Gilgo Beach serial killer finds out his fate today. Rex Huerman is expected to receive three consecutive life terms without a chance at parole at sentencing. He confessed to killing eight women dating back decades. SpaceX is buying an AI coding company for $60 billion in stock. More from Mark Mayfield.
5: According to a securities filing on Tuesday, Cursor will become a wholly owned subsidiary of SpaceX upon closing the deal in the third quarter of 2026. The AI coding startup will help Elon Musk's XAI catch up with the competition.
4: I'm Michael Kastner.
6: 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Air Seawolves baseball putting up a road series at Harrisburg yesterday.
7: They win by a 3-1 score as they continue to play very good baseball. That series is set to continue this evening. Cleveland Guardians baseball, some bad news prior to the game yesterday. All-star third baseman Jose Ramirez had surgery to remove the hook of the broken hamate bone in his left hand, and it is expected that he is going to be out for a while. And then in the game against the Milwaukee Brewers, they end up losing by a 2-1 score. Gavin Williams is going to make the start tonight as the series continues. He enters with a 9-3 record. That's your sports flash for UCToday.org. I'm Matt Pauley.
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10: From your weather authority today, breezy with showers possible, but not all day, near 75. Tonight, mainly cloudy. Showers, thundery downpours possible, 59 to 64. Thursday, wet and stormy early, then turning very windy all day near 75. Latest weather updates on the Your Irrigo app. I'm Weather Authority meteorologist Craig Flint.

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0: Time now for something special with Heidi Small. What do you have for me there, Heidi?
1: We're going to talk about the origin of the song Joy to the World.
0: Oh, I like that song.
1: Yeah. Hoyt Axton is a country singer-songwriter, and he was asked to write a song for a planned animated television special called The Happy Song.
0: Okay.
1: And the production fell apart, so Hoyt was left with the authentic pop rock song that he didn't think was right for him to record himself, but then he was asked to be the opening act for Three Dog Night.
0: Yeah.
1: The band employed a unique setup from the 70s, three lead singers who took turns performing covers or songs entirely written by outside songwriters. He offered Joy to the World to Three Dog Night. They didn't love it, but they agreed to record it because they had an album due and they were one track short. So they went ahead and recorded it, though they didn't care for it. They didn't like it. But Joy to the World took off only after Seattle disc jockey Larry Bergman played the song for Deep Cuts Hour that he did. After which, his station, KISWFM, fielded dozens of appreciative phone calls. Within weeks, it was the number one song in Seattle. And by the spring of 71, it was the number one song in the rest of the United States as well.
0: How wild is that?
1: And they didn't like it, and they didn't want it, and it was just a happy accident. I bet they do when those royalty checks come rolling in.
0: That's very, very cool. I love that. Well, that is something special with Heidi Small.
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1: 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I'm Trey Westerberg. This update brought to you by KFC. The Pennsylvania Supreme Court has ruled that so-called skill games are considered slot machines under state law and are subject to Pennsylvania's gambling statutes. The decision overturns earlier court rulings that found the machines rely primarily on player skill. The high court determined that the devices meet the legal definition of slot machines regardless of any skill element involved. However, the justices delayed enforcement of the ruling for 120 days, giving lawmakers time to decide whether to legalize and regulate the machines through new legislation. An estimated 70,000 skill game terminals currently operate across Pennsylvania in locations such as bars, convenience stores, and veterans organizations. If the General Assembly does not act within the four-month window, the machines could become subject to seizure by law enforcement. Lawmakers have debated regulating and taxing skill games for several years, but have yet to reach an agreement on how the devices should be governed. The ruling now places renewed attention on the issue as state officials continue work on Pennsylvania's next budget. Union City Borough Council has postponed a decision on whether to contribute money toward this year's French Creek Festival fireworks display. During the June 10th meeting, Union City Action President Morgan Kelly requested $5,000 from the borough to help cover the cost of the annual fireworks show, which is scheduled for July 12th. Council members, however, say they wanted additional financial information before considering the request. Officials indicated they had asked for a detailed budget for Union City Action, but felt the information provided focused primarily on festival revenues and expenses rather than the organization's overall finances. Council President Riley Cross raised concerns about using taxpayer dollars to support an organization over which the borough has little oversight. He noted that Union City Action previously changed its bylaws, removing the borough's representative from the organization's board. According to information submitted to the council, the fireworks display is expected to cost around $10,000. Union City Action is also seeking donations from businesses, organizations, and the public to help fund the event. Council voted to table the matter until additional financial information can be reviewed.
2: 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The Pittsburgh Steelers are bringing back linebacker Jacoby Winman. He is somebody who's been in and out of the organization, initially joining the team as an undrafted free agent out of Michigan State in 2024. He spent time on the practice squad, seems to be plucked away by the Carolina Panthers, and then comes back to the Steelers. He most recently was playing in the UFL with the Columbus Aviators. Going to baseball, good comeback win yesterday for the Pittsburgh Pirates as they're able to knock off the A's by a 6-5 score. Brandon Lau had a tie-breaking home run in the ninth inning. Brian Reynolds hit a home run from each side of the plate. Series continues today. Braxton Ashcraft going for the Buccos. That's your Sports Flash for UCToday.org. I'm Matt Pauley.
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The group I'm featuring this half hour on Vintage Victrola really didn't make a big impact, although that's what they were called. They recorded on Delphi. They were basically a surf group. This is an album, the only album they ever made. And this was in 1962. It's kind of surfy. A little later, you're going to hear the one song that did make the charts called Church Key.

Next, we have an album recorded on Buena Vista label, which was run by the Disneys. It's Annette, yeah, your favorite musketeer.

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4: Join us this Saturday, June 20th, for the annual Cannadota Lake Kayak Run. 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Early registration will take place this Friday from 7 to 8 p.m. at the Frog Pond Pavilion, and Saturday morning starting at 9 a.m. also at the Pavilion. There is a $10 donation per person, and you must be checked in by 2 p.m. in order to be counted. All proceeds will benefit the Cannadota Lake Area Business Association. More details can be found at the Klava Facebook page. That's the Cannadota Lake Kayak Run this Saturday, June 20th, starting at 10 a.m.
3: Cannadota Lake, south of Union City, off of Route 8.
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6: From your Weather Authority, through this afternoon, breezy with showers possible, but not all afternoon, a high near 75. Tonight, mainly cloudy, showers, thundery downpours possible, 59 to 64. And Thursday, wet and stormy early, then turning very windy all day near 75. Latest weather updates on the Your Irrigo app. I'm Weather Authority meteorologist Craig Flint.
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8: This half hour of Vintage Victrola features a lot of groups from Pittsburgh, Pennsylvania. The Rondes, the Castaways, the Saxon, the Blue Jays, Bertha Tillman, and Scott England. Oh, it's Pittsburgh Day.

104.7. Got some great doo-wop coming for you this half hour on Vintage Victrola. Yeah, we're on every day from 10 to noon. This is High Daily. We're going to start off with the Tender Tones. Yeah, the Honey Strollers, the Four Pharaohs, the Charmettes, the Druids of Stonehenge. Yeah, a little psych. We're going to finish up with Bad Company and the Tokens. All coming to you this half hour on Vintage Victrola.

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5: 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Thomas Jefferson began work on the Declaration of Independence on June 11, 1776. 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
9: From your weather authority, through this afternoon, breezy with showers possible, but not all afternoon, a high near 75. Tonight, mainly cloudy, showers, thundery downpours possible, 59 to 64. And Thursday, wet and stormy early, then turning very windy all day near 75. Latest weather updates on the Your Iridigo app. I'm weather authority meteorologist Craig Flint.
10: 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Good morning. This is Canadota Lake's only local DJs. It's Hi Daily. I'm speaking from Cory, actually. But we're ready for another morning of great music. We're going to start off with a half hour of The Wedges, Johnny Thunder with his Diamond album, and then a little bit of George Morgan with Candy Kisses.

You know, I've never got a tattoo. No, my body's bare of tattoos. But I figure at my age, the best tattoo would be to put down my address. Yeah!

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5: Local news now from UCToday.org. I'm Trey Westerberg. This update brought to you by KFC. Union City Borough Council has postponed a decision on whether to contribute money toward this year's French Creek Festival fireworks display. During the June 10th meeting, Union City Action President Morgan Kelly requested $5,000 from the borough to help cover the cost of the annual fireworks show, which is scheduled for July 12th. Council members, however, say they wanted additional financial information before considering the request. Officials indicated they had asked for a detailed budget for Union City Action, but felt the information provided focused primarily on festival revenues and expenses rather than the organization's overall finances. Council President Riley Cross raised concerns about using taxpayer dollars to support an organization over which the borough has little oversight. He noted that Union City Action previously changed its bylaws, removing the borough's representative from the organization's board. According to information submitted to the council, the fireworks display is expected to cost around $10,000. Union City Action is also seeking donations from businesses, organizations, and the public to help fund the event. Council voted to table the matter until additional financial information can be reviewed. The Pennsylvania Supreme Court has ruled that so-called skill games are considered slot machines under state law and are subject to Pennsylvania's gambling statutes. The decision overturns earlier court rulings that found the machines rely primarily on player skill. The High Court determined that the devices meet the legal definition of slot machines, regardless of any skill element involved. However, the justices delayed enforcement of the ruling for 120 days, giving lawmakers time to decide whether to legalize and regulate the machines through new legislation. An estimated 70,000 skill game terminals currently operate across Pennsylvania in locations such as bars, convenience stores, and veterans organizations. If the General Assembly does not act within the four-month window, the machines could become subject to seizure by law enforcement. Lawmakers have debated regulating and taxing skill games for several years, but have yet to reach an agreement on how the devices should be governed. The ruling now places renewed attention on the issue as state officials continue work on Pennsylvania's next budget.
6: A signing ceremony is set for Friday for the Memorandum of Understanding between the U.S. and Iran. The agreement calls for negotiations to continue for 60 days to reach a final agreement to end the war. The Federal Reserve is wrapping up its two-day policy meeting today with a decision about interest rates. It's the first meeting with new Fed Chair Kevin Warsh at the helm after he replaced Jerome Powell. Chick-fil-A is no longer America's favorite fast food chain. I wouldn't order the balloons, Chick-fil-A. You were knocked off by subspecialist Jersey Mike's. The annual American Customer Satisfaction Index showed Jersey Mike's edged out Chick-fil-A by just 1 point, scoring an 84 out of 100. The results were based on more than 16,000 surveys that were sent out via email between April of last year and March of this year.
7: Right on, though.
6: I'm Michael Kastner.
8: 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The Pittsburgh Penguins keeping some goalie depth in the organization as they have re-signed goaltender Taylor Gauthier to a one-year contract as he is set to, in all likelihood, be the backup at the AHL level this upcoming season. Pitt basketball adding a couple players to their roster as they bring in Armani Mighty. Mighty is coming in after playing in the SoCon this past year at Mercer, where he averaged 13 points and 10 rebounds per game. Also, Timofey Rudovsky, he's committed to the program as well. He is from Russia. This past year, he was at Bryant, where he averaged 13 points per game. That's your Sports Flash for UCToday.org. I'm Matt Pauley.
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7: From your weather authority, through this afternoon, breezy with showers possible, but not all afternoon, a high near 75. Tonight, mainly cloudy, showers, thundery downpours possible, 59 to 64. And Thursday, wet and stormy early, then turning very windy all day near 75. Latest weather updates on the Your Irrigo app. I'm weather authority, meteorologist Craig Flint.

story time, and it's going to be a fantastic one because it's from the great state of Florida for weirdness. Ah, yes, Florida, the state of weird, because they're always great. I know. So this Florida woman was arrested after repeatedly dialing 911 because there was a bar that was refusing to serve her a Jell-O shot. The Marion County Sheriff's Office said 68-year-old Diane Balick called emergency services three different times asking for help obtaining alcohol from the Nowhere Bar in Ocala. Now, she also reportedly requested a ride home, which deputies said they could not provide. So when police arrived, they found her sitting outside the bar where she had been issued a trespass warning. She was charged with also misuse of, you know, dialing 911, the trespassing and possession of an illegal drug. She was on a roll that night.

0: 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And you ever felt like having grandma or grandpa on speed dial? 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
1: It's Cindy Scott here, and let's have our feel-good story today. And do you ever wish you had grandma nearby? You could talk to them about anything? Maybe she'd make you feel good? Well, if you need a little grandmotherly wisdom or a warm conversation, a unique project called Grandma Stand. Grandma Stand, yes, is bringing that experience to people of all ages. It was founded back in 2012 by a New Yorker, Mike Matthews. This idea was inspired by his own grandmother, whose kindness and advice always lifted people's spirits. So he set up a simple stand where anyone can stop by and chat with a volunteer grandma, free of charge and with no agenda. What began in New York Central Park has grown to include about 20 volunteer grandmas and has inspired similar stands in several other states. What the grandmas offer to visitors is simple. They listen closely, ask gentle questions, and then remind people that things have a way of working out, and they seem to enjoy it as much as the visitors. The project's popularity is now being highlighted in a new PBS documentary, shining a national spotlight on the power of connection, kindness, and grandma's style wisdom. Because sometimes you just need a grandma's style of wisdom, or just grandma to say, hey, everything's just going to work out.

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4: From your weather authority, through this afternoon, breezy with showers possible, but not all afternoon, a high near 75. Tonight, mainly cloudy, showers, thundery downpours possible, 59 to 64. And Thursday, wet and stormy early, then turning very windy all day near 75. Latest weather updates on the Your Iridigo app. I'm weather authority meteorologist Craig Flint.
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1: There's lots of great music on the radio, but there's so much more you haven't heard. I'm Dr. Kevin. 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
2: Singer-songwriter and bass player Timothy B. Schmidt is best known as a member of the Eagles. But before he was in the Eagles, he started off in the group Poco, joining in 1969 and then leaving the band to join the Eagles in 1977. He's been a member of the Eagles ever since. But Timothy B. Schmidt has also done solo work. He's done a total of 7 solo albums, his first being an album called Playing It Cool in 1984, and his newest called Day by Day, put out in 2022. So let's take a track off that album. Here's a song called Something You Should Know off the album Day by Day.

22 off the album Day by Day, there is Timothy B. Schmidt and a song called Something You Should Know. Now, besides being a member of Poco and the Eagles, Timothy B. Schmidt has also been a touring member of the band Toto, as well as Jimmy Buffett's Coral Reefer Band and Ringo Starr and his All-Star Band. He's also lent his backing vocals to songs by Bob Seger, Crosby, Stills, Nash, Richard Marx, and Dan Fogelberg, just to name a few. He's also done songs for three different movie soundtracks. Thanks for joining me for The Music Is Out There. I'm Dr. Kevin. Tune in next time for more great music you probably haven't heard right here on Sunny 105.7.

0: news is coming up next, and I know there's a lot of people talking about the new Siri AI that Apple introduced last week, but there's a way new, different way that people want to pay with their digital wallet. It's a whole new thing people want to use. I would need this. I need this. Seriously, I need this in my life. I don't know how I'm going to do this. I need it. I need it. I need someone with a 3D printer. Desperately.
1: 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At Conservation.

0: All right. It is Cindy Scott here. It is Gorilla News time. And I know that the whole new Siri AI that Apple introduced last week was a thing. And everybody's talking about it. But there is a way more exciting digital wallet cash app that is turning viral on social media. And I know it's a gimmick, but it's a real product. And it's only $25. But in case you know somebody that, you know, has a 3D printer, it might be a little cheaper than that. It's the payment wand. Yeah, it's inspired by those homemade magic wands that you might have seen on TikTok, which contain a hidden tap to pay cards. Now, the gadget links a user's Cash App card and works anywhere Visa tap to pay is accepted. Now, the wand can be attached to bags or clothing and is designed to make quick payments without pulling out a phone or a wallet, which might be a handy at events like concerts or sporting events. Of course, the real attraction here is the fact that it's fun to be able to tap a wand to pay for things, especially on special occasions like birthdays, shopping trips, which may be appeal to young users. Users receive instant spending alerts that can lock, unlock, or deactivate the device through the app if it's lost. I just want a wand to pay for things. Okay? Is it too hard to ask for? Okay? It's a magic wand. It's like I want to be a little, like, fairy godmother. Okay? The whole Cinderella thing in the dating world isn't working, okay? Prince Charming is not bringing the lost glass slipper of mine, okay? Just so you know, I'm a big Cinderella fan. Got it? I lost the glass slipper. It's broken. It's somewhere. It's in a million pieces. There's no Prince Charming coming. I need to be my own fairy godmother, people, and I need myself a new magic wand to pay for things with the tap. I don't like doing that with my phone. I need the wand now. Does it come in pink?
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0: time for some guy news. And the world's most valuable soccer club, or football club, if you would like to put it, globally, is Real Madrid. Did you know that it pays Spain's La Liga is worth, in U.S. dollars, $9.5 billion? That's according to Forbes. That's a lot of money. And no wonder it's worth so much. Real Madrid brought in $1.27 million in revenue just in the 2024-2025 season. That not only beats every other soccer team, it also surpasses the NFL's Dallas Cowboys. Yeah. Yeah, the $1.23 billion in 2024 season revenue. I forgot to say, that wasn't $1.27 million. That was $1.27 billion in profit. Let's think about that. Yeah, so it previously set the record for the highest revenue from a sports team. Real Madrid. That's a lot of money. That's a lot. That's crazy. I mean, but that's why, you know, soccer is so popular. Yeah, we really need to think about becoming soccer fans. I know my kids are really interested in the new Happy Meal toys because they're all about the whole like little plushies for the FIFA World Cup. They're really liking those. They're kind of upset, though. They were thinking that there would be some Toy Story 5 ones, though. You ready to see that? I'm ready. We already bought our tickets. We're going. We're going. We're excited. I'm ready to see Pixar handle the whole taking on of the tablets. And I need to see some Taylor Swift music.
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5: Join us this Saturday, June 20th, for the annual Canada Lake Kayak Run. 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Early registration will take place this Friday from 7 to 8 p.m. at the Frog Pond Pavilion, and Saturday morning starting at 9 a.m. also at the Pavilion. There is a $10 donation per person, and you must be checked in by 2 p.m. in order to be counted. All proceeds will benefit the Canada Lake Area Business Association. More details can be found at the Klaba Facebook page. That's the Canada Lake Kayak Run this Saturday, June 20th, starting at 10 a.m.
4: Canada Lake, south of Union City, off of Route 8.
6: From your Weather Authority, through this afternoon, breezy with showers possible, but not all afternoon, a high near 75. Tonight, mainly cloudy, showers, thundery downpours possible, 59 to 64. And Thursday, wet and stormy early, then turning very windy all day near 75. Latest weather updates on the Your Irrigo app. I'm Weather Authority meteorologist Craig Flint.

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9: Hello and welcome to another edition of your Daily Beatle Break. Today we feature a solo Paul song that was first released as track one on side two of the album Wings at the Speed of Sound in March of 1976. It was later released as a single with Cook of the House on the flip side. Today's song went to number one in the U.S. and number two in Britain. Here's Silly Love Songs on your Daily Beatle Break.

Well, that's going to do it for this edition of your Daily Beetle Break. I'm Dave Marino. 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

0: A big thanks for joining me today. So tomorrow's weird story will be involving crumble cookies. It's me, Cindy Scott. And you're probably thinking, crumble cookies? What could they be in the weird story about? Well, they're going to be branching out yet again, because I know crumble isn't just about cookies anymore. They do like all different kinds of desserts. They do little cakes. They do little pie things. They do all sorts of little things every now and then. They have tarts, cakes, all sorts of things. We like them. So our favorite day to get them is on Thursdays, because they do like the special thin cookies. We like them. My kids really like the thin chocolate chip cookies. I really like the thin snickerdoodle ones, but that's just me. That's our favorite days to go get crumble cookies. When we get the option to go get crumble, okay? We like them. We like doing that. But that's going to be our topic, and not for what the topic is actually about. The weird story is kind of like within the story about it, because the weird part about the story will blow your mind. Yes. So it's a twist on the weird story involving crumble cookies. And that's what will be for tomorrow on Thursday with me, Cindy Scott.
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1: Hanging out on the What's a Josh broadcast for today, Wednesday, about to the better half of the week on this National Dump the Pump Day. 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
1: On the What's a Josh broadcast, some news of, I don't know if you want to call it news of the weird, just news of the uncommon. This is a weird story about what's happening in Long Island, a small village, and what's happening with its mayoral election. And I would imagine that many other small villages have had to deal with this, which is actually kind of sad. 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
5: For UCToday.org, I'm JT reporting. The National Weather Service has confirmed that two tornadoes touched down in northwestern Pennsylvania during Sunday's severe weather outbreak. In Crawford County, an EF1 tornado touched down near Stoltz Road at approximately 4:28 in the afternoon. Survey teams determined the tornado produced peak winds of 90 miles an hour and traveled about 3/4 of a mile. Damage included snapped tree limbs, uprooted trees, and broken utility poles. About an hour later, a second EF1 touched down south of Grand Valley in Warren County. The tornado produced estimated peak winds of 95 miles an hour and remained on the ground for just over a half a mile. Survey crews found numerous uprooted and snapped trees along Selden Road and Colorado Road. No injuries or fatalities were reported from either tornado. The Union City Area School Board has approved its final budget for the upcoming school year, and it includes the district's first property tax increase in nearly a decade. The 2026-27 budget totals just over $23.6 million in spending, with revenues projected at about $22.3 million. The district plans to use fund balance reserves to make up the difference. The board approved a quarter-mill tax increase for property owners in Union City Borough and Union Township. For the average property owner, that works out roughly to about $16 a year more. Bloomfield Township property owners will see an increase of about $18 annually. District officials say the increase is needed to keep pace with rising costs and inflation. Even without the increase, the tax hike is about half of what the district could have imposed under state guidelines. The board also renewed the district's earned income and real estate tax transfers and approved a homestead and farmstead tax relief exclusion of $386 for qualifying property owners. The budget and related financial measures passed by a 7-1 vote, with the board member Tom Tillotson voting against the package. The Erie to Pittsburgh Trail Alliance and Friends of the Quarry Junction Greenway Trail will host their 6th annual Celebrate Trails Day on Saturday, June 20th, offering a full day of outdoor recreation, education, and family-friendly activities centered around the Quarry Junction Greenway Trail. The free event will take place at the outdoor pavilion of the Elmer C. Carrier American Legion Post, 365-460 Scioto Road in Quarry. Channel 98.9 will be on hand throughout the evening with music and prize drawings. Most activities do not require pre-registration. Organizers encourage residents to bring their own bicycles and spend the day celebrating the outdoors on one of Quarry's unique recreational assets. That's it for now. JT reporting.
6: The Federal Reserve is leaving interest rates unchanged. It's the fourth consecutive time the Fed has kept rates steady. The decision marks the first with new Federal Reserve Chairman Kevin Warsh at the helm after he replaced Jerome Powell. Warsh is expected to hold a press conference soon. President Trump said he would not have nominated Warsh unless he believed he would lower interest rates quickly, a frequent point of Trump's criticism during Powell's tenure. The U.S. has released the text of the Memorandum of Understanding with Iran. It includes the reopening of the Strait of Hormuz, an easing of financial restrictions against Iran, and expectations moving forward regarding discussions of the country's nuclear program. The document is set to be signed formally on Friday, which would then create a 60-day window to reach the final terms of a peace deal. Speaking at the G7 summit in France, President Trump said he might attend the signing, but went on to say that he would probably send Vice President J.D. Vance instead. I'm Chris Caraggio.
7: 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The United States World Cup team will play Australia Friday afternoon. That match at Lumen Field in Seattle. It's the second game of group play. Both teams with 3 points after winning their opening match. Then the winner will have the inside track on winning the group and advancing to the round of 32. American star Christian Pulisic should be available despite suffering a calf injury in the opener against Paraguay. The Pirates are wrapping up their series with the A's in Sacramento tonight. Braxton Ashcraft getting the start against Aaron Savali. The Pirates looking to take the rubber game. They won Tuesday 6-5, getting two home runs from Brian Reynolds. Brandon Lau, a home run in the ninth that broke a 5-all tie. Cleveland facing Milwaukee tonight to continue that series with the Brewers. Guardians lost Tuesday 2-1. It'll be Gavin Williams getting the start tonight against Milwaukee's Brandon Sproat. I'm Tony Naziri, and that's your Sports Flash delivered by UCToday.org.
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10: From your weather authority, through this afternoon, breezy with showers possible, but not all afternoon, a high near 75. Tonight, mainly cloudy, showers, thundery downpours possible, 59 to 64. And Thursday, wet and stormy early, then turning very windy all day near 75. Latest weather updates on the Your Irrigo app. I'm weather authority meteorologist Craig Flint.
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0: James Brown. I got you. I feel good.
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0: weird thing happened in your small town? You're hanging out on the What's a Josh broadcast. Thank you so much for listening. If you know anything about small towns, they're amazing to live in, but there's some weird stuff that can happen. Most recently, I just gave you the story about this town in New Jersey where nobody's running for mayor, so they really don't know what to do. Kevin said, our town once accidentally elected the wrong guy to city council because both candidates had the same name. Rachel, we had a mayor who quit halfway through because it wasn't what he expected. We had nobody to replace him. And Brian, someone painted the water tower bright pink as a prank. It stayed that way for a year. Ooh, I want to hear about small town pranks. Those are good ones. Love to hear from you. What's a Josh.com?
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1: On the What's a Josh broadcast, I want to hear about your small town pranks or your senior year pranks. I love these stories that you guys have sent me so far. Melissa, the whole town woke up to 200 plastic flamingos in the mayor's yard. Brian, oh, I read you about Brian and the couch on top of the school. Tyler, someone parked a tractor in the middle of Main Street with a for sale sign on it. And Trevor, we once arranged all the hay bales in a field to spell "Hi, Mom." The farmer wasn't amused. And then I got one from Ashley on the basis of, oh, this is funny, on Tyler's. Somebody got a hold of the police chief's car and put a for sale sign on it as well. That's pretty good. I like that one. I'd love to hear. And you know, you don't really have a whole lot for small town police departments anymore. So when stuff like that happens, that's kind of funny. Probably illegal, but funny. More on the way.
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7: With your weather flash, I'm Bill Banks, UCToday.org. 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This afternoon, mostly cloudy with a high near 72. Tonight, rain showers developing followed by thunderstorms. Mostly cloudy skies with a low around 61. South winds gusting up to 40 miles per hour. Looking ahead to Thursday, a chance of rain showers and thunderstorms likely with a high near 72. Currently, it's 72 and partly cloudy. For UCToday.org, I'm...

0: the What's a Josh broadcast. I am so thankful you spend your day with me. I always appreciate that. What'sajosh.com for some blogs, some videos, and to message me your senior pranks or your small town pranks. Two more from Chris. They wrapped the sheriff's cruiser in plastic wrap twice. He must be a good sport if nobody got arrested. And finally, Mark had someone rotated the town's giant statue 180 degrees. It faced the wrong way for a week. I feel like that happened in a small town that I worked in probably about 20 years ago, where they had this big statue that overlooked the river, and I think they flipped it around, or they put a shirt on it or something. They did something to it. I can't remember what they did. Maybe they didn't flip it around because it had been too heavy, but I think they dressed it up really weird, or they did something that made, like, national news. Anyway, I'll take a few more if you've got any. Just go over to whatsajosh.com, click message me.
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0: How about the retro movie quote of the day here on the What's a Josh broadcast? And we, I'm surprised, have not done this movie yet. We're going back to the early 90s. How about 1991? And one of the funniest, most heartwarming movies I can think of from the early 90s. Great cast, by the way. We'll give you the quote next.
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4: 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The National Weather Service has confirmed that two tornadoes touched down in northwestern Pennsylvania during Sunday's severe weather outbreak. In Crawford County, an EF1 tornado touched down near Stoltz Road at approximately 4:28 in the afternoon. Survey teams determined the tornado produced peak winds of 90 miles an hour and traveled about 3/4 of a mile. Damage included snapped tree limbs, uprooted trees, and broken utility poles. About an hour later, a second EF1 touched down south of Grand Valley in Warren County. The tornado produced estimated peak winds of 95 miles an hour and remained on the ground for just over a half a mile. Survey crews found numerous uprooted and snapped trees along Selden Road and Colorado Road. No injuries or fatalities were reported from either tornado. The Union City Area School Board has approved its final budget for the upcoming school year, and it includes the district's first property tax increase in nearly a decade. The 2026-27 budget totals just over $23.6 million in spending, with revenues projected at about $22.3 million. The district plans to use fund balance reserves to make up the difference. The board approved a quarter mil tax increase for property owners in Union City Borough and Union Township. For the average property owner, that works out roughly to about $16 a year more. Bloomfield Township property owners will see an increase of about $18 annually. District officials say the increase is needed to keep pace with rising costs and inflation. Even without the increase, the tax hike is about half of what the district could have imposed under state guidelines. The board also renewed the district's earned income and real estate tax transfers and approved a homestead and farmstead tax relief exclusion of $386 for qualifying property owners. The budget and related financial measures passed by a 7-1 vote, with the board member Tom Tillotson voting against the package. The Erie to Pittsburgh Trail Alliance and Friends of the Quarry Junction Greenway Trail will host their 6th annual Celebrate Trails Day on Saturday, June 20th, offering a full day of outdoor recreation, education, and family-friendly activities centered around the Quarry Junction Greenway Trail. The free event will take place at the Outdoor Pavilion of the Elmer C. Carrier American Legion Post, 365-460 Scioto Road in Quarry. Channel 98.9 will be on hand throughout the evening with music and prize drawings. Most activities do not require pre-registration. Organizers encourage residents to bring their own bicycles and spend the day celebrating the outdoors on one of Quarry's unique recreational assets. That's it for now. JT reporting.
5: The Federal Reserve is standing pat on interest rates. It's the fourth straight time the Fed has kept rates steady. The decision marks the first with new Federal Reserve Chairman Kevin Warsh at the helm after he replaced Jerome Powell. The U.S. has released the text of the Memorandum of Understanding negotiated with Iran. It includes the reopening of the Strait of Hormuz, an easing of financial restrictions against Iran, and expectations moving forward regarding discussions of the country's nuclear program. The document is set to be officially signed Friday, which will then create a 60-day window to reach the final terms of a peace deal. Speaking at the G7 summit in France today, President Trump said he might attend the signing, but will probably send Vice President Vance instead. Toy Story 5 is aiming for the biggest box office opening of the year. The fifth installment of the classic Pixar franchise is projected to make $145 to $150 million in its debut weekend. I'm Chris Caraggio.
6: 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Major League Baseball, the Pittsburgh Pirates wrapping up their series with the A's in Sacramento tonight, looking to take the rubber game after winning Tuesday 6-5. Brandon Lau with the home run in the ninth inning to break a five-all tie. Brian Reynolds hit two home runs. Braxton Ashcraft will start tonight for Pittsburgh. He's 5-3. Aaron Civale going for the A's. He's 5-2. Cleveland Guardians facing Milwaukee tonight, continuing their three-game series. Guardians fell Tuesday 2-1. Gabriel Arias drove in their only run of the game. Gavin Williams will get the start tonight for Cleveland, 9-3, a 3.32 ERA. Brandon Sproat will go for the Brewers. The Erie Seawolves beat Harrisburg on Tuesday 3-1. That's the start of a six-game series. Chris Myers had a home run. Those two teams will continue that series tonight. I'm Tony Desiri, and that's your Sports Flash delivered by UCToday.org.
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9: 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Tonight, rain showers developing, followed by thunderstorms. Mostly cloudy with a low around 61. South winds could gust up to 40 miles per hour. Looking ahead to Thursday, a chance of rain showers with thunderstorms likely. High near 72. Currently, it is 73 degrees and overcast. For UCToday.org, I'm Bill Banks with your Weather Flash.

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0: Thanks for spending time on the What's a Josh broadcast. 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I finally hit my milestone of 30 pounds officially lost, and I'm going to get a blog up about that and how exactly I did it, what the experience has been like, and if it's worth it for you to go the route that I've been going. If you've been trying to lose some weight, if you've been listening to me for the last couple of years, then you know I went like last year really kind of joking about my weight to like, okay, I broke my chair in the studio. We need to do something about it. And then I lost 30 pounds. It's been 30 pounds since February. So if you want to get that full story, blogs, arcades, videos, all sorts of cool stuff at my website, whatsajosh.com.
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0: Well, that's going to do it for the What's a Josh broadcast. My great news for you is that tomorrow we enter the better half of the week for your Thursday. Yes, I'll talk to you then. Same time, same place. Thanks for listening to the What's a Josh broadcast. I love you. Bye-bye.
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1: Here's what's happening at Lincolnville Baptist Church. Children are invited to take part in the church's Praise Kids Club, held on Thursday evenings from 6:30 till 8 p.m., beginning June 25th and continuing through July 30th. The weekly program is designed especially for kids and offers an evening of faith-based activities and fellowship. The church is also planning gazebo nights this summer. The first will be held Sunday, June 28th at 6 p.m., featuring Friends in Christ with Roland Proper, Beth Edwards, and Jim and Terry Fonts. The second gazebo night is scheduled for Sunday, July 26th at 6 p.m. It will feature The Right Way, along with Centerville Free Methodist Worship Team. Gazebo nights will be held rain or shine. Attendees are encouraged to bring a lawn chair or blanket and enjoy an evening of music, fellowship, and praise. A love offering will also be taken. The Lincolnville Baptist Church is located on Mill Street in Lincolnville.
4: 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Sunny 105.7.

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thank you for tuning in and keeping it right here to this radio station to listen to the show. Hi there, I'm Terry Dean. You found the Terry Dean program. You and I, let's just sit here and learn some stuff, like some of the most cheese-obsessed states. Someone did a list of some of the most cheese-obsessed states out there, and we're going to find out what those are. Also, some of the sweatiest cities in the U.S., and we'll also talk about the difference between luck and skill and how much those things play into one's life. An online poll talked about that. The details and results of that poll to come in just a few minutes.

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1: There was an online poll that asked people how much do they think that luck plays in a person's life, and not necessarily their own life, but I would assume that during this poll, people use their personal life as to how much luck that they've had and how much it's played a role in where they are today. So according to this poll, it was like a little over 62% of people saying that, yes, luck very much played a role or somewhat lucky to be where they're at today. So a little more than half of people saying that, yeah, the good luck was on my side to get me here today. Now, like I said, this wasn't scientific. And again, people weren't voting on, you know, how much luck that they have had just in someone's life in general.
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6: With your weather flash, I'm Bill Banks, UCToday.org. 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Tonight, rain showers developing, followed by thunderstorms. A low around 61. Winds could gust up to 40 miles per hour. Looking ahead to Thursday, mostly cloudy with a high near 72 and scattered showers likely throughout the day. A chance of rain may linger into the evening hours. Currently, it's 72 and partly cloudy. For UCToday.org, I'm Bill Banks with your weather.
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0: are some sweaty cities out there. Orlando, you got to be on this list somewhere, right? Because I've been to Orlando and pretty much sweat every time. Like, sweat heavily through my clothes every time I've been there. We'll talk about some of these sweatiest cities on the way in just a few minutes as we have more of the Terry Dean program.
1: There's something for everyone this summer at Zumbezi Bay. At Conservation.

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1: An online page called waterboy.com did a full breakdown on some of the sweatiest cities in the United States. And Florida, yeah, it's there. And there's reasons for that. If you live in Florida, you know what they are. If you've been to Florida, you know what they are. West Palm Beach, Florida, took the number one spot for the most sweaty city. Miami, Fort Myers, also on there. Honolulu was on this list at number four. Melbourne, Florida. Tampa, yep, there's Orlando, number seven. New Orleans, yeah, that's got to be pretty high on that list. That's also a sweaty city. Houston, Texas, and Jacksonville, Florida.
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5: 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Tonight, rain showers developing into thunderstorms, mostly cloudy with a low around 61. Gusty winds up to 40 miles per hour. Tomorrow, a chance of rain showers with thunderstorms likely, mostly cloudy and a high near 72. Currently, it is 71 degrees and overcast. For UCToday.org, I'm Bill Banks with your weather flash.
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